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3: 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Oh, well, sorry about that. Thanks a lot. Cheers.

0: I saw a cock-a-doodle-don't in the garden, sitting on a sycamore leaf and singing cock-a-doodle-doo. 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
1: 1, 2, 3.
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0: 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I threw my little yellow shoe, he started singing cock-a-doodle-don't, ba-dum-ba-dum-ba-dum-ba-dum-dum.
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0: 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I threw my little yellow shoe, he started singing cock-a-doodle-don't, ba-dum-ba-dum-ba-dum-ba-dum-dum.
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0: 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I saw the cobbler in the shoe shop, mending lots of little leather shoes and singing cock-a-doodle-doo. I threw my little

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Oh, Joe, it's me, Tufty Garden, of the Tufty Garden Club, which is legally not affiliated with that bleeding road safety squirrel. In fact, I say more kids had run William and indeed Nilliam into the road, thus producing much more pandemonium, meaning I can't get to work, and thus I get more time to listen to Noise Box Radio. All the best, Jimmy Neil, Big River, Knackers, etc.

0: The stars are aligned and our work is done. The ice cracks and his great slumber has come to an end. Behold the majesty of great Cthulhu. O mighty Lord, what would you have us do? Lord?
1: Oh, sorry. I was listening to David J. Griffiths' excellent show, The Bitter Sound Experience. 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
3: 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Hey, babe, what would you like to hear? Hey, babe, I'm sorry, I can't hear you too well. You're going to have to speak a little closer into the phone. Okay, babe, what would you like to hear again?
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0: 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Did I mention it's a Monday?
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She came from Greece. She had a thirst for knowledge. She studied sculpture at St. Martin's College. That's where I caught her eye. She told me that her dad was loaded. I said, in that case, I'll have a rum and Coca-Cola. She said, fine. And in 30 seconds' time, she said, I want to live like common people. I want to do whatever common people do. I want to sleep with common people. I want to sleep with common people like you. Well, what else could I do? I said, I'll see what I can do. I took her to a supermarket. I don't know why, but I had to start it somewhere. So it started there. I said, pretend you've got no money. She just laughed and said, oh, you're so funny. I said, yeah?

Sunday night doesn't have to be all Sunday-y. Noisebox Radio has music, mirth and minor criminal proceedings with Simon and John in Love and Rain at 6pm. Then another host takes over the Sunday something, every week someone different, so tune in at 7pm to find out who it is today. And until it pleases the host to discontinue, Sunday night is, as always, Bath Night, as Louis has jazz and anything else he sees fit to play from 8pm. And that's Sundays on Noisebox Radio. For a blast of great music, daft chat and a man called Ben Baker in the middle of it, specifically being broadcast live on a Monday, tune into Noisebox at 8pm every Monday for Ben Baker vs. Monday. Did I mention it's a Monday?

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0: Yo, you want to listen to a station that's Riz, Fire, and 6-7? Well, let us know when you've done us. That sounds exhausting. 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We've got old music and new music, so no need to pretend we're hip to the lingo jive. Slay. 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
1: What? 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

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And we haven't brought any sick bags.

0: The stars are aligned and our work is done. The ice cracks and his great slumber has come to an end. Behold the majesty of great Cthulhu. O mighty Lord, what would you have us do? Lord?
1: Oh, sorry. I was listening to David J. Griffiths' excellent show, The Bitter Sound Experience. 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

0: 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Bones aching from the soul-crushing start to another week?
1: Me too! Have you considered Coco Demol? 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

0: 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Thanks a lot, you sexy motherfucker.
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0: It's over, it's over, it's
1: no
0: over.
1: More,
0: it's
1: no
0: over.
1: More, no more, it's okay. Yes, I know. Oh, you know, you know. Remember that time? You know that
0: Mom.
1: Time?
0: Mum. Mum.
1: It's okay, honestly.
0: Fucking heavy, ain't it?
1: Let it go, let it go. Forget it, baby,
0: you.
1: It's okay, forget it, forget it,
0: forget it, forget it, forget it, forget it. Forget it.

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Show them all the beauty that they possess inside. Give them a second chance and make it easier. 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Everybody's searching for a hero. 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There was nobody around who fulfilled my needs. 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And I tried to depend on me. Listen.

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Noisebox Radio has music, mirth and minor criminal proceedings with Simon and John in Love and Rain at 6pm. Then another host takes over the Sunday something, every week someone different, so tune in at 7pm to find out who it is today. And until it pleases the host to discontinue, Sunday night is, as always, Bath Night, as Louis has jazz and anything else he sees fit to play from 8pm. 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

0: 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I'm just about to... I'm just about to tell them, okay?
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1: Hello, this is Martin Brown here, a former presenter on Radioactive and Anglia TV's I Can't Find It, which I never managed to do because I couldn't find it. So, anyway, I'm here to say you're listening to radio. Well, of course they are. I mean, how else would they hear me? Anyway, so just do nothing, I suppose, and keep listening to Noisebox Radio. 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Bang the mic, sorry.
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0: Hello, this is professional DJ Martin Brown here, and you are listening to Noise. 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Everyone knows a box can't make a noise, can it? Unless it's a music box, which can be very noisy. Anyway, whatever it is, you're listening to it. Hello?
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I'm tuning into Noise Box at Saturday at 7 in case a certain little maze comes by. Oh me, oh my, I hope that little Maisie comes by. She'll do your request at a push, the music is a royal flush, you'll be glad that she dropped by. I'm tuning into Noisebox on Saturday at 7 in case a certain little Maisie comes by.

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Noisebox Radio has music, mirth and minor criminal proceedings with Simon and John in Love and Rain at 6pm. Then another host takes over the Sunday something, every week someone different, so tune in at 7pm to find out who it is today. 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

0: Tired? Listless? Bones aching from the soul-crushing start to another week?
1: Me too! Have you considered Cocodamol? 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

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Everyone knows a box can't make a noise, can it? Unless it's a music box, which can be very noisy. Anyway, whatever it is, you're listening to it. Hello?

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But don't just take it from me. 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Every Saturday. These very nice people.

0: 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Your call is important to us.
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0: Hark! Who's that at the door? Is it Ronan Keating again? And can that possibly be Nicky Byrne rapping at the window? And wait, I recognise the sound of Jason Orange at the letterbox. 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

0: If you like good music whilst munching on a minty biscuit, then listen to Noise Box Radio. It's not too mucko. Right, turn that bloody racket off. Margaret's got the amp.
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0: Hello, this is Martin Brown, and you're listening to Rhys Jones. That's an unusual name, isn't it? Unless you're Griff Rhys Jones. With I couldn't speak a word of English. But I can speak English. I'm speaking it now. Anyway, it's Noise Box Radio.
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2: Oh, you're here. I was a bit worried about you. Hello, I'm Rhys Jones, reporting for a vague approximation of duty on I Couldn't Speak a Word of English. Welsh language songs, English language talking in between for the next hour or so. To avoid me trying to scrabble around the huge sort of forest of Welsh language music, there's usually a theme. And this week, I thought we'd look at colours. And start with, well, what's the first colour of the rainbow? It's red, usually.

And what's the first colour of the Welsh flag? It's red, if you look at the dragon rather than what's in the background. I did think that there would be a problem coming up with a whole show of songs that on the colour red, but it turns out there are absolutely loads, various genres, various styles, as we do every week. And we'll start with a band I find, to be honest, problematic in many ways. Might talk more about that after this, but these are Trina Koch, Red Noses, with Pan Vo Cyrff yn Cwrdd, When Bodies Touch.

from 1981, the Trina Koch, The Red Noses, with Panvoca from Cwrdd, When Bodies Touch. Yeah, a band from Swansea, in fact, the Swansea Valley, Cwm Tawe, just to the east of Swansea, really. So 6 or 7 members at the time, quite young, formed in the sort of mid to late 70s. Obviously, you know, sort of new waves of post-punk there. No strangers to self-manufactured controversy at the time. Swansea Sound, in the days when it wasn't run by some huge multinationals, actually run from Swansea, sensationally banned their debut single called Girls Under 15. Yeah, don't look too closely at the lyrics there either. It's fairly eye-watering. So there was that. Other songs by them were played without batting an eyelid. One song of theirs, which earned significant play on Radio Cymru in the 80s, was called N***'s Cymraeg. Yeah, a ham-fisted attempt to compare the plight of the Welsh speaker with the oppression faced by black people. It appears on the Best of Anthology that came out in 1994, but thankfully you won't find it on Spotify. Yet, annoyingly, they produced stuff that sounds like Panvoca from Cwrdd, as sort of wonderful and beautiful as that. How dare they? Okay. My vexations and my sort of wrestlings with my conscience, there are no such problems here. This is Hefin Hughes with Gwrthod Gweld y Cwle Coch, refusing to see the red light.

He's been in a fair few different bands, has Heaven Hills. Not released much in his own name, but that's from a self-titled EP of his from, I think, about 1989. Apart from that, he's been in big bands in the Welsh sphere, like Mafia, Mr. Hughes, and Anrhefn, that you've heard, I think, many times here. That was a song about environmentalism called, you know, Refusing to See the Red Light, about how people refuse to see the warning signs about the destruction of the planet, released in 1989. How things have changed since. One sort of surprise I got when trying to put this together was how many quite laid-back songs and quite sort of dreamy, beautiful songs there are that have a connection with the colour red. You'd thought, you know, the colour of, you know, dynamism and fire and that sort of thing would attract quite sort of loud music, raucous music. But it's quite laid-back tonight, I think, on average. So we moved to a band that we've played many, many times before because they seem to fit in quite well to all sorts of different categories. These are Bob Dylan a'r Billion with a song from the album called Gwbadau Bach Cochlyd, Reddish Little Faces, I think is how you translate that, and the song's called Y Teithiwr, The Traveller. So

Last year, Chaz and David are deposed from their reign of 2 years by those Brooklyn bad boys, They Might Be Giants. Will they reclaim their pearly throne this year, or will the Pet Shop Boys, Fuzzbox, Propaganda, Frank Sidebottom, the Cuban Boys, Dennis Waterman and the Dennis Waterman Band, or something entirely new swoop in to take the glory for themselves? You decide in Noisebox Anthems 4 with me, Ben Baker, Monday, August the 31st at 5 p.m. Just don't blame me. I voted for Cordos.

One of Wales's premier bands, one of the Welsh scene's premier bands for the past decade and more, really. Wonderful folk alt country there from Cowboys Rhos Botwnog. Now, the Cowboys of Rhos Botwnog or Botwnog Moor. Botwnog is a village in Wales's upper arm, really, that bit on the northwest of the country that juts south the Llyn Peninsula. And that was called Cân y Capten Llonge, or the song of the ship's captain. So the band have nothing to do with the colour red. The song has nothing to do with the colour red. So the reason that qualifies here is because it's taken from a compilation. You know, not one of these, you know, your mum's best 20 disco classics sort of compilations, but a compilation, an indie one, that contains actual new material from bands. And that's called Y Record Goch, just from The Red Record. Tiny label from Cardiff, I think, released that record Goch, and then later a record last, Blue Record, in the early 2010s. They're gorgeous things. Now, I am not somebody who goes crazy over vinyl, but I have to admit, these are lovely, lovely things. Two 10-inch EPs on blue and red vinyl, respectively. I've just put the cover art in the Noisebox Discord, which you can get to at noiseboxradio.com/discord, and it's striking. It's reminiscent of kind of 70s minimalism, you know, Sainsbury's packaging designs from the 70s, that they remind me very much of those. So I bought the blue one, you can't buy the red one physically anymore, from them on Bandcamp. And they sent me badges, they sent me little badges of the record sleeves. Wonderful, wonderful stuff. Didn't ask for them at all, but gorgeous, gorgeous stuff. And before then, you heard Bob Dylan, Arabillion, with A Teithiwr, The Traveller. It came from an album called Gwbadau Bach Cochlid. Gwbadau is a dialect word I hadn't come across before, but the whole thing means little reddish faces. So, moving on, the connection with red is fairly evident here. The group are Estella, the song is Gwin Coch. Red wine. I know we had a covers special about 2 weeks ago, but thankfully, probably, this is not riffing off UB40.

It's a marvellous mix of sounds from Estella Bay, a trilingual as well. It really works, Green Cork, Red Wine. Moving on from Red Wine to Red Lips. These are a band called Mellt, and this is taken from an album called Mein Hawdd Pan Ti'n Ifanc. It's easy when you're young, which is just kind of rubbing it in, really, isn't it? For instance, I was looking down at my computer screen the other day, and my neck was absolutely...

Melt from Aberystwyth, formed like so many other bands in sixth form and went on to great success. That's Red Lips. Some bands have a great body of work behind them. The last two we played certainly do. Then there are bands that, you know, had fleeting influences for maybe a couple of singles or a couple of EPs. The next one is one of those. Perlau Taf, the pearls of the Taf River. A river in southwest Wales, not to be confused with the Taff River that flows through Cardiff. This is a different one. And this, by them, is Coch, Gwyn a Gwyrdd, Red, White and Green.

Perlai Taf with Coch Gwyn a Gwyrdd, Red, White and Green. They were a school band and all, though they were formed in Whitland Grammar School, Whitland's about 10 miles west of Carmarthen, in the late 1960s. And yeah, it's surprising, obviously, how many bands come out of, you know, being close together in that environment of school and deciding, yeah, let's make something of this, let's make music and go on to something great. These, then, are a band that, you know, you get these sort of discoveries, you're looking for one thing, particularly on YouTube, and then something else pops up, and you think, oh, that's interesting, what are they about? These are a band I had never heard about before a couple of weeks ago. They're called Coch, Glas a Chwythu Mas. Red, Blue and, I say that, Blowing Out, I guess, with a title that, thankfully, is a lot easier to translate, it's called Carnival.

0: You heard Coch Glas a Chwythu Mas, Red, Blue and Blowing Up, Blowing Out, some of that, with Carnival. I wish I knew more about them. As far as I can see, they recorded that and that alone. There's Radio Cymru Sessions album from early 80s, and that's their track on that, and that was released on an 80s compilation much later on. From the credits on that, the singer appears to be Catel Ceinog, a Welsh Breton singer who acted, I think, a bit as well. She came over to do Pobl y Cwm. I think there was some sort of a plotline around some twinning arrangement between the village in Wales where Pobl y Cwm is set and the village in Brittany as well. High octane soap drama there, I'm sure you'll agree.
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4: 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All the money we raise goes into keeping Noisebox on air and playing the music that I'm interrupting just now. Well, sorry about that. Thanks a lot. Cheers.
0: So, the next song achieved wide airplay on Six Music when it was selected by a Welsh singer, and I wish I could remember who it was. She decided to play a selection of songs, so the Desert Island Discs, on Ratcliffe and McConey's Six Music programme on St David's Day 1 year. And this, I'm sure you'll agree, fits squarely in the Six Music demographic.

As you may have gathered from the chorus there, that was a song about a little red tractor called, in this case, Tequin. Originally a series of books, it then became, and I wasn't too familiar with this, a series for preschoolers on S4C, after my time, Ken. And then that was the title music from it, sung by Bryn Vaughan. We've heard here a few times before. He topped the 1989 chart with his band Sobin Arsmeliad. That was him solo then with Tequin, a tractor bach, or Tequin, the little red tractor. And from something that is very definitely aimed at preschoolers to something which is, well, not really. These are Adwaith, one of the foremost groups from Westwood, have come out from West Wales in years. They've got million plus hits on Spotify, you know, massively popular not only in Wales, but they're achieving an audience internationally. And this from them is Lipstick Coch, which surely by now I don't need to translate.

Adwaith, three piece from Carmarthen, with Lipstick Coch, red lipstick. It's all kicking off in the Noisebox Discord right now as Ben has found a photo of Tequin. No sleep tonight then, he says, though it could be worse, it's not as bad as the cover of the DVD that I've just posted there. If you're not there at the moment, just search for DVD Tequin and you'll probably find it. Nightmare for you indeed, which hopefully might be slightly soothed by the next song. From Plea. This is from the album of animal songs for young children. The album's called Holl Anifeiliaid y Goedwig, All the Woods Animals, and this is Llwynog Coch sy'n cysgu. The Red Fox Sleeps.

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1: Before those promos, you heard Plea with Llwyno Coch Sy'n Cysgu, that they're a marvellous band. You know, not enough good things can be said about them, in my opinion. Llwyno Coch Sy'n Cysgu, The Red Fox Sleeps, was originally recorded on the key mid-70s kids album by David Iwan and his collaborator Edwin Morris-Jones, you know, seen as one of the most important sort of records to be recorded in that era. But their take on it is gorgeous as well. I think we've reached the point where there's just one record left, and the connection with Red needs a little bit of explanation here. How much do you know about ancient Welsh manuscripts? Anybody? Okay, right. There are some medieval manuscripts seen as being some of the earliest examples of Welsh literature that can still be understood today. One of them is the Red Book of Hergest, and it's that book, convoluted I know, from which the next band take their name. The album as well is called the Llyfr Coch, the Red Book, and they are brilliant. So with Delwyn Sean and others, these are Hergest with Ugain Mlynedd Yn Ôl, 20 years ago.

It's a great song, that part of the Welsh language canon, I guess, very well known. Egan Leonard and All, 20 years ago, I had a guest, talks about leaving behind the regrets of the past, the things that were said foolishly 20 years ago, and moving on to a better future. And that's it. Speaking of better futures, there'll be something else along after this. Next time, I guess we'll be back, circling around another colour, but I think we got away with it this week with the red. Tanatronessa, Hoylvar. Thanks for listening. See you next week.

We are David and we are Legion. Welcome to 2026 and this new season of Bandwidth. Here to assault your communal luggles with an hourly burst of tunes and clips, all based around a single unifying theme. This week, because I've been a bit remiss in my commitment to library music, it's an hour-long mix of British TV themes taken from production libraries. Gobshite here will remain silent until the end of the show, where I'll tell you what you've been listening to. It'll be intriguing to see how many you can identify and how many you didn't know were taken from production libraries of KPM, DeWolf, etc. So, on with the show, and I'll catch you on the other side.

Chaplin comedy shorts, the anti-war film Shoulder Arms and The Pilgrim, in which Charlie stars as an escaped prisoner. This is BBC One. And now at 12:15, we join Desmond Lynham for Grandstand.

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1: Welcome to Brown Colin. And we start today's show with latest news of our appeal. Isn't that right, John?
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0: Ooh.
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1: Fabulous, John. 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
1: Thanks, John. Now over to Valerie, who's going to show us a lovely pair of antique knockers.
0: Oh, steady on, John. She's only 37.

0: Last year, Chaz and David opposed from their reign of 2 years by those Brooklyn bad boys, They Might Be Giants. Will they reclaim their pearly throne this year, or will the Pet Shop Boys, Fuzzbox, Propaganda, Frank Sidebottom, the Cuban Boys, Dennis Waterman and the Dennis Waterman Band, or something entirely new swoop in to take the glory for themselves? You decide in Noisebox Anthems 4 with me, Ben Baker, Monday, August the 31st at 5 p.m. Just don't blame me. I voted for Cordos.
1: Now on BBC One, four more contenders face interrogation by Magnus Magnusson as they attempt to carry off the title and trophy of Mastermind.

0: evening, ladies and gentlemen, and welcome to This Is Live with me, Donald Stott. Now, Now, tonight's victim should be over there just putting our plaster on his hand. So let's go and start him. Come on, Howie.
1: Pat down the plaster to cover the injury, which I recently received from Fighting Messerschmitts.

Hello. This is Johnny Morris. How are you? All right? Good. What I'm going to do is play you 12 animal voices, and let's see how many of them you can recognize. I'll give you a bit of a clue to each one, because it's not as easy as you may think. So, pencil and paper ready, and off we go with the clue to voice number one. If you feel just a bit down, this one could give you a bit of a lift.

Just look who we've got here with us this afternoon. Apart from Rocky and apart from Brolly, we've got this beautiful little baby gorilla from Bristol Zoo.

Hello, I'm Louis Barrow, and I think you should listen to Noise Box Radio on a Saturday morning at 11, because it's a roller skating jam named Saturday, my show. But don't just take it from me. Take it from this broadcasting legend. Hello, I'm Henry Kelly, and I think you should listen to Louis Barrow on Noise Box Radio every Saturday. Every Saturday. These very nice people.

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2: So sturdy.
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0: I have asked every teacher concerned to keep a special record of your movements. In addition to which, I myself will be making frequent spot checks now. Observe. Monday morning. Double gymnastics, followed by mathematics and then double English. Lunch in the school canteen, followed by careers advice and double chemistry in the afternoon. There will not be one moment of any day when I shall not know exactly where you are supposed to be. Nothing to say?
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1: And that was Bandwidth and your hour-long mix. And your tunes this evening were Johnny Hawksworth with his Salute to Thames, New Scoop, the original Grandstand theme by Len Stevens, and then Grandstand by Keith Mansfield, Overkill by Andy Pask, which was used as a theme for The Bill, Rescue Helicopter by John Cameron, used as a theme for Crimewatch UK, Barnacle Bill by Hope Ashworth Hope, used as a theme for Blue Peter, The Big Match by Keith Mansfield, used for the show of the same name, World of Sport by Don Harper, Light and Tuneful by Keith Mansfield, used as a theme for Wimbledon, Approaching Menace by Neil Richardson, better known as a theme for Mastermind, Gala Performance by Laurie Johnson, the theme for This Is Your Life, and then Las Vegas, again by Laurie Johnson, used in all three variants of the Animal Magic theme. Piano Parchment, used as the theme for All Creatures Great and Small, by the Johnny Pearson Orchestra. Pop Goes Back by Sam Fontaine, used for Ski Sunday. Best Endeavours by Alan Hawkshaw, used for the Channel 4 News theme. The Awakening by the Group 50 Orchestra, used for ITN News. Man Friday by Sid Dale, used for Tarrant on TV. Drag Racer by the Doug Wood Band, better known as the theme from The Snooker. Eye Level by the Simon Park Orchestra, used as the theme from Van der Valk. Bellhop by John Shakespeare, the theme from Terry and June. The Night Rider by Alan Hawkshaw, used in the Milk Tray adverts. Chicken Man by Alan Hawkshaw again, used as both the theme for Give Us a Clue and Grange Hill. And then Funky Fanfare by Keith Mansfield, a tune used extensively in both TV and cinema. And Breathe. But sadly, that draws this hour-long episode of Bandwidth to a close. But sadly, that draws this hour-long episode of Bandwidth to a close. I do appreciate you listening, though. Do join

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1: It's more or less the same as normal countdown, except we play it on the street.
0: Doesn't sound that dangerous.
1: It can get quite cold.
0: I always wear thermals.
1: Oh, then you're probably fine.
2: Hey, are you still standing here? 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
0: I came here to drink milk and kick ass. And I've just finished my milk.
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Greetings, intrepid explorers, and welcome to Noisebox Radio. My name is Jody Wood, and you're on the periphery, exploring the edges of popular music. On this week's show, amongst other things, we've got tracks inspired by Therapy, Blackbirds, and The Wind. But we started with Bristol's Ed Patrick, aka Kid Carpet, from his 2004 Shit Dope EP on Slow Graffiti, and featuring samples of the late Ivor Cutler, that was his version of Van Halen's Jump. Matthew Sage is a Colorado-based musician, intermedia artist, recording engineer, and producer. Going by the name M. Sage, his most recent album was last year's Tender / Wading. Released on September 25th on RVNG International, though, Rush Flyer sees him offering what he describes as surfacing material from sessions surrounding that album. It's an interesting mix of tracks, which he's dubbed Daydreams from a Different World. From it, this is Near Faraway Place.

Monday, the 15th of February, 1971, is the day that the country starts using the new decimal money system. Here to tell you about this record and how to prepare for the changeover

0: with beautiful cracked eyes. It's the people with the beautiful cracked. It's the people with the beautiful cracked. It's the people with the beautiful cracked eyes who come and speak with me. Time after time. It's the people with the beautiful cracked eyes who come home and speak with me. Time after time. It's the people with the beautiful cracked eyes who come and speak with me. Time after time. It's the people with the beautiful cracked eyes who come and speak.
1: It's the people.

people. 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It's the people with the people. It's the people with the people. Clock dogs who is speaking to you time after time. It's the people. It's the people. It's the people. It's the people.

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It's the people. It's the people.

Circuit 3 is the retro-futurist project of Dublin-based Peter Fitzpatrick. Stepping away from his more usual melodic synth-pop background, latest album, Metanoia, Music from Therapy, sees him teaming up with friends of the show Mortality Tables and moves into spacious, quiet, expressive instrumentals. It grew out of therapy and the slow process of letting difficult truths surface. Though instead of singing those words, he chose to shape them using analog machines instead. Released August 14th, from it, you heard the opening track, Cracked Eyes. Zyke, aka Paul Anthony Scott Bates, is a prolific experimental artist who creates atmospheric and haunting soundscapes that blend ambient, electronic, and hauntological elements. He released the album Nocturnal Drift back in April, and that was followed in July by Nocturnal Rift. September 11th sees the release of Nocturnal Shift, a collaboration with the remix of Pyramids of Phobos. Released on Wormhole World, from it, this is the album remix of Nighttime Undercurrents.

We've played the work of Drew Hoddart, or Scholars of the Peak, a number of times now on the periphery. And alongside Swan Sither and the Music Liberation from Sweden, amongst others, he features on an intriguing new compilation entitled Volume 1, released on minidisc, cassette, and download by the Synthesis Co-op. That's a new artist-run non-profit label and support group for electronic and experimental music. Due for release on September 4th, it comes with a 40-page A6 colour zine. From it, from Scholars of the Peak, you heard Are You Receiving Us? Phoenix, Arizona's Parker Weston is a prepared-slash-extended guitarist and multi-string instrumentalist. As well as being involved with Butosonics and related acts, he also releases work under his own name. Latest album, iTar, was released on August 18th, and from it, this is the opening track, River Petals.

Hello. Well, it won't be long now. Another D-Day is imminent. In shops, offices and factories all over Britain, preparation and planning for the changeover to decimalisation is well underway.

don't know much about Quitoken. His Bandcamp page says he's called Dan King and is based in Russia. His latest EP, entitled simply EP, was released by the Trois Rivières, Quebec-based net label Echo Vale Records. That's apparently curated by someone called Ugg Kulik Tabit. EP was released on August 18th and consists of a single 14-minute track. From it, you heard an excerpt from that track, Sustained by Prey. Deep Dive Into My Mind, all one word, is actually a chap called Jerome Lewis from Louisiana. He's an experimental electronic slash avant-garde artist who started creating music, piece by piece, at the end of 2024, and has been doing so every day ever since. We're going to hear an excerpt from his piece released on August 18th. This is It's Only Metal.

Born in Tokyo, Japan, though now based in Dunedin, New Zealand, Motoko Kikawa is a multidisciplinary artist. Latest release, the complete Motoko Kikawa Residency Recordings, clocks in at a mammoth 64 tracks and 6 hours in length. Released by Auckland's Audio Foundation Records on August 21st, each track features Motoko on violin and vocals, then augmented by various other musicians. Featuring Rosie Langerbeer on Casio keyboard, kazoo, Palusi, Littlewood flute and tin whistle, and Neil Feather on guitar and vibrawheel, from it, you heard Jumping Into the Magic Mirror. Based in Ramsgate, Kent, Tom Pedevin, or Asmoth Tones, is an avant-garde and experimental musician, creating ambient, synth-driven and experimental soundscapes. Latest album, Technological Pirates, was released on August 17th on Agent Elephant Recordings. Consisting of 6 tracks, it's all over the musical map. From it, we're going to hear Blackbird's Song.

The frontline troops on this D-Day occasion will undoubtedly be the country's shopkeepers and their assistants. On them will fall the brunt of the problem.

is another artist that unfortunately I can't tell you much about. Their sole release, also entitled Loop Death, was released via the Okinawa, Japan-based label Note PC Studio on August 18th, consisting of a single 31-minute track entitled, guessed it, Loop Death. You just heard an excerpt from it. Well, that's about it for this week. I'm going to leave you with the Ukrainian ambient electronic music project Sora D, aka Artem Pismanetsky, who's also a founder of Dow Denoise. Wind Palms is a two-track release on Periphery Favourites Wormhole World, and it's released on August 28th. That's tomorrow. It's a rather lovely chilled-out affair, and from it, we're going to hear an excerpt from Wind Palms Part 2. Until next time, keep on exploring!

0: 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They're both very sorry.
1: Turn it off.
2: Turn it off.
1: Hello.
3: Hello.
1: To Noisebox Radio. I'm Simon Love.
3: I'm John Rain. Sorry, I realised I said hello to you when you were talking to the listeners.
1: It's fine. It's fine. Yeah. But we're coming to you tonight live from outside of Paul McCartney's former house in Liverpool, 24th Lynn Road.
3: It's very exciting doing a first outside broadcast.
1: It is. And I think we've got very, very professional looking mics that we've pinned to ourselves. But we're waiting to go in. The queue's quite big.
3: Well, they're very popular in stateside, I think. I think you'll find these might be American tourists.
1: Oh, okay.
3: Especially as one just said, "Hey, buddy, get out of my fucking way, buddy."
1: And tried to shoot you with a gun.
3: Tried to shoot you with a gun. It's not good. It's not good optics, is it, visiting a Beatles home?
1: Well, we'll just hit him with a lamp and cry Hare Krishna.
3: Yeah.
1: The reason we're at Paul McCartney's childhood home is not anything untoward. It's because today it's a Paul McCartney special.
3: It's so exciting. It's also exciting that we've got to combine a love of Paul McCartney post-1980 with a visit.
1: So all the songs we're playing in this special are after the death of John Lennon.
3: Yes.
1: You know, got that ghost out of the way.
3: Yeah, that's right. Get
1: solid gold from that.
3: Yeah, it's very exciting because we're playing those songs, but we're also visiting his home.
1: Yeah, where none of these songs were written. So a little bit weird.
3: Yeah, we're going to smoke Thai food tea in pipes.
1: Yes, that's our thing. That's what we're sneaking in.
3: Yeah.
1: We're gonna do. We're gonna be like he was.
3: Yeah,
1: and we're gonna find a room and we're gonna smoke Taifu tea and see what happens. So we're gonna throw back to the studio now to play some songs, two songs back to back, both Paul McCartney songs.
3: Yes.
1: So if you don't like Paul McCartney, this is not the show for you.
3: Yeah, tune out. Skip to this time code.
1: So you just hear us rattling on again. Right, let's go back to the studio, Noisebox Studio. Play music, go now, please.

0: Paul McCartney there, singing a song about not having time to be a decent lover at the age of 65.
1: That's also the video, if you remember rightly, where he does like proper dancing.
0: Yeah, and he's got models mimicking his dance moves.
1: That's right, because he's got an ever-present past, which is a lovely, lovely Paulism, isn't it?
0: Yeah.
1: I loved his way with words. I'll just ask you this question now, actually.
0: All right, go on.
1: Simon Love, have you ever treated someone like a dustbin lid?
0: Once, yeah, but... Yeah. You know, the case comes up Monday. Before that, it was Keep Undercover from the Pipes of Peace album.
1: That's right, yeah.
0: An album I've not really listened to before, which that song was really good.
1: Oh, it's great. It's basically offcuts from Tug of War, though, isn't it?
0: Yeah.
1: I should say, by the way, when we were queuing up to get in, I did hear the tour guide saying that apparently a special guest is popping in later.
0: Is it Bob Dylan again?
1: No, Bob Dylan's not popping in. But apparently Mike McGeer is going to pop in later to show us around his old living room.
0: Yeah. We're now in the house.
1: Yeah.
0: Just milling around.
1: There's plastic on the furniture. We're not allowed to sit on that.
0: No. Yeah. But there's a piano here. I'm going to play a bit of a tune.
2: No touching the piano, please.
0: Sorry.
2: Thank you.
1: You shouldn't have it here if you can't touch it. Yeah, it's like having a pair of breasts on the mantelpiece.
0: Is that what happens in your house?
1: No.
0: So the whole reason for this Paul McCartney special is that he's released a new album called The Boys of Dungeon Lane.
1: Oh, I thought it was Boys of the Spunk Dungeon.
0: That's another room we're not allowed in.
1: Oh. Yeah, The Boys of Dungeon Lane, which is a controversial album, I'd say.
0: Controversial? Why?
1: Well, in that...
0: It uses the N-word.
1: It uses the N-word all the way through. In that, from what I gathered from our conversation yesterday, you're not too keen.
0: No, but we'll come on to this. Ooh. I'm saying this is a tease. Mm. Oh, this is what proper radio...
1: It's what they do.
0: It's what proper radio people do, isn't it? They tease things.
1: Yeah, I was going to say, we'll pick that up later.
0: But right now, we're going to talk about, in Paul McCartney's front room, we're going to talk about his promotional campaign for this album.
1: That's right.
0: And the fact that he was appearing on any old Tut.
1: Well, you've also reminded me that when I think when Egypt Station came out, he went with James Corden to his old front room as well, didn't he?
0: Oh yeah, he was here, yeah.
1: So James Corden's been in this room. Still stinks. So he's
0: Hang on, Paul McCartney played this piano. How come Paul McCartney's allowed to play a piano? He doesn't own this house anymore.
1: No, it's not his piano, is it?
0: Sir? Miss? Oh, they've gone.
1: She's showing them the bread bin. I've lost my train of thought now because I'm thinking about someone whacking off an elephant.
0: Paul McCartney's campaign trail, promotional trail.
1: Which is what you have to do now, isn't it? Even Harrison Ford had to cuddle a puppy to sell Indiana Jones.
0: Well, I came on your show to promote my new album, One True Prince of Wales, in Exile After Abdication, available now on Harai Music.
1: Get it, it's great. But you did a different challenge. You did the piss in a glass while you're recording challenge.
0: Yeah.
1: Which Macca hadn't done that. If you're a celebrity now, even if you are literally a Beatle or literally Harrison Ford, you have to play the game. And it's sad.
0: Especially because Paul McCartney, there's still a website up where he's written an open letter to KFC going, stop doing intense chicken farming or something like that.
3: Hey, Colonel, stop it, will you?
0: But and then he's disappearing with
1: Amelia Bungalow.
0: Apparently, she lives near me. But I've not seen her in the corner shop. It feels, and also he did the rest is history and the rest is entertainment.
1: He did the rest is entertainment. He's in with Gary Lineker's Goal Hanger Empire.
0: Yeah, which we're hoping to get on.
1: I want to get the rest is cinema on there, or the rest is grot films.
0: Oh God, the rest is pornography. Just reviewing porn.
1: Yeah, with Richard Osman to do a World Cup of spunk shots.
0: Going blind for a living.
1: Yeah, well he is, isn't he?
0: We
1: do you
0: are,
1: reckon if Dick and Dom had a threesome with Amelia Bungalow, it would be Dick and Dom in the Bungalow? Because her thing's about flirting, isn't it? Because she does a bit of flirting with our Paul, Sir Paul.
0: Yeah, that's Lord weird. Paul. It's almost as weird as him singing, I have got no time to be a decent lover.
1: That's right.
0: What are you doing? What is so time consuming? You're a millionaire.
1: It's because
0: you release an album every 5 years. What are you doing?
1: He's too busy doing Kisses on the Bottom. That's what he's doing. It's all right. I don't mind Kisses on the Bottom because that's him going, I want to do the old standards. I don't mind that. All old men do that.
0: Harry Nilsson did it in the 70s. Oh, I suppose Ringo did it in 1970 as well.
1: Yeah.
0: With Sentimental Journey.
1: I'm going to take you on a
2: secret.
0: Sorry. Yeah, can't sing anymore.
1: Oh, yeah, sorry.
0: No singing. Sorry. Sorry.
1: Sorry, I've put them off the bread bin. They've moved on to the kettle now.
0: Their fingers in them. The tour guide lives in the house when it's not a thing. I think there's some sort of osmosis thing happening.
1: That's right, because every night when it's John Lennon's birthday, they leave the landing light on.
0: Yeah. He's not coming back.
1: No, it's just see if he'll come back.
0: Like a moth.
1: Exactly. You'll see him floating around in the bathroom going,
0: he's back! Lennon's back again. Quick.
2: Again, lads,
0: sorry, sorry.
1: Sick and tired of people leaving. Sorry, sorry.
2: Thank you.
1: Yes, so we were thinking, what would be the worst celebrity thing they have to do? Endoscopy. Like Richard Blackwood had to do.
0: Yeah.
1: Just and when leaning things, over.
0: When things come out, he has to sort of talk about his past.
1: That's right, yeah, we'll pull the...
0: I remember eating that. Going back to chicken again, what is the one where you eat the hot things? Hot things?
1: Hot, wings.
0: Hot things?
1: Hot wings.
0: Hot ones, hot, hot ones.
1: Hot ones.
0: With that man who, fair play, does quite good questions, but instead of chicken wings, it's increasingly potent amounts of weed. So by the end of it, his eyes are like bloodshot.
1: He'd be up
0: and
1: for
0: he,
1: that.
0: All the stories are coming out, all the ones he doesn't tell.
1: God. Basically, Paul McCartney's Derek and Clive, wouldn't it?
0: Yeah.
1: So, like, he'll start with, like, I don't know, like, some resin they got off a housing estate all the way up to...
0: No, it starts with oregano.
1: Oregano.
0: That somebody sold him.
1: It starts with Thai food tea.
0: There you go. To this. This is how we're going to end the show, listeners. Yes. We're going to smoke Thai food tea in Paul's bedroom.
1: We've smuggled them into Paul's bedroom. Well, we're going to go...
0: We've got clay pipes, mm-hmm. and we're going to smoke Thai food tea.
1: Lovely. As he would have... I'm sure he'd approve. Yeah, so I think the winner, though, would be weed ones.
0: Weed ones, that's a good one.
1: Because you could do that in California, because it's legal there.
0: Hosted by Snoop Dogg.
1: Oh, my God.
0: Get Gary Lineker on the phone.
1: That was a fun feature.
0: We're going to throw back to the studio now, where Ben Baker's going to press a button, and he's going to play Partial to Your Abracadabra by Paul McCartney, which is a cover of an Ian Dury and the Blockhead song. Go.

0: Here he goes. Still going. Not finished. Yep. There we go. Thank you, Paul. That was partial to your Abracadabra off the brand new Boots and Panties covers album that was released in the wake of Ian Dury dying. I thought that was a ripping vocal from Paul.
1: There. That was very good.
0: We are now in the backyard of Fortin Road, looking at the kitchen door and the drainpipe you used to shin up, apparently, according to folklore.
1: When you were looking at the drainpipe, the tour guide showed me something really exciting. Do you know the window where Mike McGeer, who's coming any minute apparently, took that famous picture of Paul sat in the deck chair?
0: Oh, yeah.
1: She showed me the bottle of Windoline they used to clean it with.
0: Wow.
1: It's very exciting.
0: Did you get to touch it?
1: I wasn't allowed to. It was in a little Perspex box.
0: I suppose you have to have white gloves and things.
1: These
0: things must be preserved.
1: Oh, they have to be.
0: So this is a Boys of Dungeon Lane special. It continues the promotional tour, but without Paul McCartney being here. Yeah. I think it's slightly better. A couple of weeks ago, he did a talk at the Roundhouse in Camden Town, the worst place on earth. I'm going to put that out there now.
1: I mean, you were there, though, weren't you?
0: I was there, and I had my portable recording device. They took my phone off me, but they didn't get my portable recording device because it's very slim.
1: It was taped to your chest, like if you were undercover with the police.
0: I was wearing a wire, yes. And so I recorded a lot of it, and I've edited it down to a few chunks, so you can hear it now. Unfortunately, the man next to me had a really bad cough, and I don't think he should have been there. I feel like he might be the patient zero for COVID-20. But so have a listen, and then we'll see you on the other side of this one.
2: First of all, thank you for coming to see us this evening. It's so great to be here at the Roundhouse, isn't it, everybody? Basically, it's about remembering things from the past and getting on a bus to go and see a man. He taught us how to play raunchy upstairs on the bus, and he said, "You won't, you know, that's the best bloody line in the song." And he said, "It's the bloody Beatles White Album, shut up and get back."
0: Yeah, so there you got exclusive.
1: That's maybe the guy's got a bad cough though, hasn't he?
0: Yeah, I'm telling you, I think at the end, I think he really... I turned to him and said, "Sir, you've ruined this evening for me."
1: And
0: did you know who that man was?
1: Who was it?
0: Paul Carrack from Mike and the Mechanics.
1: Oh my God, he should go to see Doctor and the Medics by the sounds of him.
0: This is good stuff.
1: This is really good stuff. I'm glad you recorded that, though, because I was sad to have missed that evening.
0: Well, because you didn't want to pay £75.
1: I didn't want to pay £75 to hear him say, "You're old, you know." I love him, though. Bless him.
0: I got accused earlier this week of hating things. My friend Tim said, "You seem to hate everything, even the things that you love." And I was like, in a way, but I just feel that Paul McCartney shouldn't be doing all the podcasts.
1: He shouldn't be doing Chicken Shop Day. No, he doesn't need to, surely. I mean, it's not going to affect sales, is it? I mean, how many like Gen Z are going to be like, "Oh, I want to get an album that sings about going hitchhiking in the 1950s. Can't wait. I want to hear Ringo Starr auto-tuned. Who doesn't?
0: Anyway, it's time for your second song.
1: Time for my
0: second song?
1: Well, I'm going to play a song from an album that is very dear to my heart. It's been very good to me over the years. Chaos and Creation in the Backyard. The backyard we are standing in right now.
0: Wow.
1: Yeah.
0: What great timing.
1: What great timing. Because I consider this album, controversially, I consider this to be McCartney 3, you see. The one that he did in Rockdown should be called McCartney 4. You think of it as Lockdown, but McCartney thought of it as Rockdown. Anyway, this is, I think, a return to Paul's rock and roll roots. And it's a lovely, jaunty little number called Promise to You Girl. Look at-

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1: You're listening to Noise Box Radio.
0: I paid another £1.1 million to get a message from Paul. I said, could you give me and Simon an inspirational message as we wander around?
2: Wait.
3: Tall guides.
0: Oh, right.
3: Yeah. That's up. Yeah. Let's go into the bedroom and do this.
0: Let's go into the bedroom and do this, because it's appropriate, because it's Paul giving us a call to action. I paid £1.1 million for this.
4: You can do it right now, please.
0: Beautiful.
3: Do you know what he's talking about there?
0: No.
3: Worst of the best. Cue the jingle.
0: So usually when we do a best, worst of the best, I got it right that time. Usually we have a bit of a, should that be in there, shouldn't that? Or I disagree with you, or vice versa.
3: Like last week when you disagree with Imagine being the worst John Lennon song.
0: I did, I still do. But
3: because you just bloody love imagining, don't you?
0: Simon, though, imagine there's no heaven. You haven't thought about that, had you?
3: No, it's too hard for me to try. I can't do it.
0: Yeah, usually there's a bit of a, but this one, I think, when you suggested your three just off the top of your head, I was like, yeah.
3: There was one of them that was your choice. Should we do that one first?
0: Yes.
3: Pretty Little Head from Press to Play.

0: John, what do you hate about this song?
1: It's just nothing. Do you know what I mean? It's a nothing burger. Paul's done nothing burgers in the past, but this is like a nothing restaurant. Nothing to pull you in. Nothing, when it ends, you're like...
0: That seems to be the whole of Press to Play, though.
1: Yeah.
0: I see there's an awful lot of, that's interesting. Not good though. But that album does have However Absurd at the end. I think that's the last song on there. That one's really good.
1: Hasn't it also got Only Love Remains on there as well?
0: Even in his darkest moments, there are a few glimmers of light. Speaking of dark moments, The song we've got at number two as his worst song ever is Freedom.

0: written about 9/11.
1: Now, the thing that bothers me about this song is you have your moment in history. This is your moment. You are literally on a platform in a historical moment, and that's the best you can come up with. And you are Paul McCartney. That is such, again, a nothing song. And when it's such a, it has such weight to it, but it's nothing. I think Paul did that thing where you get a new girlfriend and all you can think about is making sweet love.
0: Bonking.
1: Yeah, he was bonking, exactly. He was romping. Two in a bed romp.
0: Two in a bed romp.
1: with his new wife, and he took his eye off the ball. And I think you get a phone call saying, would you like to write a song which unites the whole of the Western world? And he's like, yeah, all right. What about this? And everyone's like, because no one can say, Paul, that's shit, can they? So everyone's stuck.
0: What have you ever done then?
1: Exactly.
0: Jesus, I'm just looking at the on my phone, because we're live in Paul McCartney's bedroom right now. Not his actual bedroom now. We haven't broken into...
1: No, we're still in his childhood bedroom.
0: St. John's were in his childhood bedroom. Mm. But there's doodles on the wall. Mm. That's a very accurate naked woman. But the track listing for Driving Rain is 16 songs long, and it is 67 minutes and 8 seconds.
1: And you know what? It's not very good.
0: Mm. One of the songs is 10 minutes long. What the hell?
1: Which one's that? Which one's that?
0: Rinse the Raindrops.
1: We slag off Press to Play, but at least we could go, oh, that's pretty good, that's pretty good. But Driving Rain, I think maybe Lover to a Friend is maybe the best one on there. He didn't seem, you know... demonstrably wasn't having the best time.
0: No,
1: because his output is not very good,
0: and his hair was purple for some reason.
1: His hair went purple. as soon as he turned and you got a bit of light through that thing, it was like
0: that woman from Coronation Street.
1: That one. Jesus, that was
0: terrible. It was, wasn't it?
1: Trigger warning. You made Paul's old antique bed rattle. That we're perched on.
0: It's comfortable, isn't it?
1: It's really comfortable. I was just thinking, how many wanks has he had in there, do you reckon?
0: Well, there's a chart on the wall. Maybe we can count. So Freedom was number 2.
1: Yeah.
0: And then number 1 is a song from Egypt Station, and it is called Fuck You. Come on.

0: the story behind this is incredible.
1: Oh, go on, I don't know the story about this. I just died of cringe when I heard it.
0: He did the album with Greg Kurstin, who was like, in the same way that Andrew Watt is the man to go to now to have things done. Greg Kurstin was the fella to go to. Like, he did Liam Gallagher's first album, and Lily Allen, Harry Styles, Ditto, Gorillaz, all them, all the lads. So he wanted to do this one more song, and Greg Kurstin said, I can't, I'm busy. So he went, all right, I'll go to Ryan Tedder. He was the frontman of pop rock band One Republic, and he looks like he should be in Coronation Street. You said the word cringe earlier on. I remember hearing this song going, you're 70-something, what are you doing?
1: This is terrible.
0: And it's just...
1: it's one of those where he's like, well, I'm not swearing, but I saw him. It's like Ringo releasing a single going, I just want to do anal. I just want to do anal, but you won't let me.
0: Oh, that was on the second side of that country album.
1: Buku of Blues. Yeah. Ringo's anal peerage. Remember that?
0: Yeah.
1: Where he shaved his whole body.
0: Did you ever, in the 80s, did you ever read the Guinness Book of World Records?
1: Probably.
0: It's one of the ones in the 80s. And one of the pictures was a snake with his mouth open really, really wide. Really vicious looking fangs.
1: Yeah.
0: And I basically turned the page. I folded the page up so I wouldn't have to look at that picture of the snake whenever I would open things.
1: Scary picture.
0: And, yeah, and I remember reading some Beatles book and it's just being that picture of a totally bald, hairless Ringo.
1: Yeah.
0: No eyebrows, no beard, no hair on his head, I presume. Yeah. You know.
1: Everywhere. Kit and Kaboom.
0: And it genuinely disturbed me. And it was to the point where I just ripped that page out of the book. I'm never seeing that again. Put it away.
1: He was having some sort of breakdown, wasn't he?
0: Yeah, I reckon.
1: Yeah. Yeah, for you, fucking absolutely embarrassing shit, cringe. It shouldn't be on an album. It should have been like one of those ones he used to put, you know, he used to like release like a digital exclusive.
0: So that was Best of the Worst from Paul McCartney. And now we've got another clip from the Roundhouse conversation.
1: I'm so excited to hear this. I want to hear more.
0: Yeah. Directly after this, then, we'll play two songs in a row. One of my choices, which is going to be Spies Like Us. Yeah, I'm playing Spies Like Us. John Landis said, Paul phoned him up and said he was very excited about this song. He says the best thing he's written since John died is apparently his quote. And then when he heard it, John Landis said he was very disappointed. And I'm saying John Landis knows as much about music as he does about helicopter safety. Anyway, Roundhouse clip.
2: Okay, we're going to open the questions up to the audience now. Does anybody have a question they would like to ask Sir Paul McCartney? You there, bald man. Do you remember writing yesterday?
3: No. It's all gone. Everything.

0: Paul McCartney there with a song he wrote talking to a waiter when he didn't want a particular meal because it had meat in it. Have you gone?
1: Sorry, I was on mute.
0: Unbelievable. I did a smooth intro then.
1: I heard it and I was talking back to you, but it didn't come through. I like that song.
0: That's the video where you got George Martin playing piano in the band.
1: And Ringo off his head.
0: Off his head on the drums. And I think it's in a mock-up of Paul's house and where we are now. Just so you know, we've had to hide in the air and come.
1: Yeah, the tour guide has been very aggressive. I don't know why. Maybe it's because we weren't meant to be in the bedroom to start with. You were meant to look. You didn't know the rope thing was to stop people going in. We just thought it was some sort of limbo.
0: Well, you started jumping up and down the bed as well.
1: Yeah, and singing, "I want to hold your hand, man."
0: You got a bit too excited.
1: I did. Anyway, we're in the airing cupboard now. Mm. You wouldn't think there'd still be towels here, would you?
0: No, they're quite musty as well. There's mothballs. I think that's, I can't see that close up.
1: In this section, we're going to review The Boys of Dungeon Lane.
0: Yeah.
1: Paul's new album.
0: Mm. Controversial. New album.
1: We're going to do it Siskel and Ebert style and give it a thumbs up and thumbs downs.
0: I studied for my proctology exam yesterday. I got two thumbs up. When I first got this album, it didn't blow me away. I was a bit like, I read someone saying the other day that side A is a bit of a, you know, it's not great. Not bad, but not great.
1: Yeah.
0: But I think side B is really good. Apart from the Ringo song. I don't like that at all.
1: Remember when we used to drink from the hose? To rub the wedge, Reginald Christie murdered those women.
0: Ringo, no. I think, genuinely, Chaos and Creation is probably my favourite album of his from the 21st century, right? I think the last three tracks on this, or certainly five or six from the second side, probably the best stuff he's done since then, I think. Yeah, Life Can Be Hard. Salesman Saint is gorgeous. And the final track, Mama Gets By, is, I think, one of his most beautiful songs for a long time.

0: I've listened to it a couple of times in the correct way with my eyes closed, my fingers interlocked and then placed behind my head, and then I lean back. That's how I listen to music. It's growing on me. But in the same way, like if you're a hostage, you sort of get used to the sitting on the floor near a radiator sort of way.
1: Yeah. You become used to its lack of warmth. It took me a few listens, but I put it on again yesterday when I was at work. And certainly I think that, yeah, that second side. I think it's Never Know, the one where I was like, oh. It's the one that goes, I want you in my room. Do, do, do, do, do. That one. It's really nice. It's got a lovely bass work.

0: would say produced this album?
1: It's produced by Andrew Watt, who is like the producer du jour, which means producer of the day.
0: Yeah, he also does the Rolling Stones, doesn't he?
1: He's done the last. He's done Hackney Diamonds, and he's just done Foreign Tongues as well.
0: Have you seen the cover to their new album, by the way? It's like, disgusting.
1: It's like Ronnie's done it.
0: It does. Anyway. Yeah.
1: Reviewing the album.
0: Yeah, I think it's his best. It's my favourite album of his. I think I like this more than Rockdown.
1: See, I'm different. What I like about McCartney 3, the Rockdown album, is it feels very concise and like...
0: Do you think so?
1: Yeah.
0: See, I feel the opposite way about it. I feel like it's a bit messy, which is by its nature it is, isn't it? Because he's just knocking around doing nothing.
1: But then looking at the track listing for McCartney 3, you're like, yeah, my women in waves, and Lavatory Lil, one after the other.
0: Lavatory
1: Lil. Yeah, Long Tail Winter Bird, Find My
0: That's
1: Way.
0: That's gorgeous,
1: deep,
0: that
1: deep
0: one.
1: Deep Feeling. Hmm. Kiss of Venus is really good.
0: That is good.
1: Seize the Day.
0: Kiss My Penis.
1: Deep Down is a bit dodgy because it's him going, singing about sex again.
0: Yeah.
1: Don't want to be hearing about that, Paul.
0: Well, when I saw the track listing to this album and one of the songs called Going South, I was like, he hasn't. It's fine. It's about hitchhiking. It's fine.
1: The next time you listen to the album, have some alcohol ready. And every time he mentions the word bus, take a drink.
0: Yeah.
1: You'll be hammered by the end of side one.
0: You'll possibly die.
1: A problem I've got with this album is a few that just feel like...
0: The Woolpackers.
1: Yeah.
0: The Emmerdale Band, if everyone remembers.
1: It is too rocky and trying to be too young sounding.
0: Yeah, I agree.
1: He should have pivoted. As much as I dislike Rick Rubin and his... I don't even know how you plug the drums in. And all that like homely stuff.
0: I don't even know what shoes are.
1: I think his Johnny Cash albums would have been the way to go.
0: Yep.
1: For this.
0: Well, that's why when Days We Used to Know, where it's called.
1: Days We Left Behind. Yeah, he plays it in the 1, 2, 3, doesn't he?
0: Yeah, and I thought, if it's going to go that way, that'd be quite nice.

0: And it wants to. Like there's occasionally dips back into that sort of genre. Mm. But then, like you say, it'll just come back with another Wolfpackers song.
1: I think it will grow on me. I will go for a walk when we leave Liverpool. Mm-hmm. We'll listen to it and we'll see what it's like.
0: Well, talking of which, we're having to be quiet because remember I mentioned earlier.
1: Yeah,
0: Mike McGear came in. Everybody,
1: if we put our microphone to the wall, maybe we can hear him. He's in the room next door.
0: He's in the room next door, which I think's the toilet.
1: Oh, he's having a time of it.
0: I'm having a nice time in there. I wonder. Maybe he has to come here to do his twos.
2: You okay there, Mike? All good?
3: All good. Thank you.
1: Should we play the last clip from the Roundhouse where he plays a song from this album? Mm. An exclusive live version. Never heard before.
0: Oh, wow. Let's play that.
1: All right.
4: So, Paul, I wonder, as a closer, if you'd play us a song from your new album.
3: I'd be delighted to. Put the guitar here. Beautiful. Okay. This one's called Looking Back.

0: Bulls.
1: So that was good, wasn't it?
2: That was beautiful. That was absolutely beautiful. I cried.
1: Me too. So we're going to end our Paul McCartney special by smoking pipes filled with Thai food tea that we brought in. We snuck them in.
2: Yep.
1: Don't ask us where we snuck them in because we were patted down on the air.
2: And there was one of those American high school style metal detectors as well.
1: Yeah. But luckily, these are clay pipes. So let's spark them up. Beautiful. All right. Well, we're going to sit in this airing cupboard and smoke our pipes. And if John will now play
2: like
1: the last
2: two.
1: I'm going to play We All Stand Together. I'm not calling it the Frog Chorus. It's called We All Stand Together, and it is a banger. Goodbye, everybody. We'll see you all next week from somewhere else. Goodbye.
2: Bye.

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1: We interrupt tonight's broadcast with an urgent news bulletin. Sir Paul McCartney's childhood home, 20 Fortlyn Road in Liverpool, has burnt to the ground. There have been no casualties, but the police are asking for two middle-aged men seen fleeing the scene, carrying clay pipes and really laughing, to come forward to help them with their investigations. More news as we get it.
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3: My name is Sam Tyler. I had an accident and I woke up in 1973. My name is Sam Tyler. I had an accident and I woke up in 1973. Am I mad? In a coma?

Don't worry, that was all a lot more innocent than it sounds. Well, sort of. Anyway, hello, I'm Tim Worthington and welcome to I Love 1973, a show in which I will be playing some of the sounds and indeed sights, although that's a bit useless on the radio as, like with that bloke telling Mr. Patrick to get out of it just then, it doesn't really come across in audio. Anyway, some of the sounds at the very least of, well, to be honest, most of it actually isn't probably from 1973, but it just sort of sounds like it should be. Although it's not exactly as if historical accuracy ever unduly troubled the BBC nostalgia show that I borrowed the name from, which they can't really repeat now because I Love the 70s, regrettably, is crammed full of people we do not mention now, looking back wistfully on how they somehow scrambled their way to the bank and, oh my goodness them, what had they there, a letter from no less, etc, etc. And they also can't really repeat I Love the 80s, but not because there's anything dodgy about it, just because the idea had sort of run out of steam already, and it was really just Wayne Hemingway and Ricky Gervais saying swimming lessons. What was going on there then? Another

cultural revolutions that were apparently entirely exclusive to 1981, though they didn't mention bloody Stop Go, did they? And they can't repeat I Love the 90s either, as it was just a mess by then, and it was presented by Joe 90 in a hoodie saying Booyakasha or something. And they can't repeat the online-only I Love the 60s either, primarily because it was only ever available via Real Player, but also because it became a sort of recursive loop of Andrew Collins remembering Play School, and nostalgia became literally what it used to be. Anyway, I Love 1973 itself would probably be quite safe to repeat now, as it was presented by Noddy Holder, and it included features on Mastermind, The Board Game, and Man About the House, and Bruce Lee, and Kojak, and the Austin Allegro, and introducing a section on glam rock, a whopping great clip of... Moving on. Thanks to Sam Tyler and DCI Gene Hunt from the BBC's 1973 set time travel detective thriller Life on Mars, which they then pretended wasn't about time travel at all when someone, who presumably had never actually seen it, commissioned a sequel set in the 80s where they replaced the subtle pop culture references that were actually part of the plot and apparently clues to the mystery, essentially with DC Chris Skelton saying, "It's called Dealey Boppers Gov every single week," for introducing the show, and you've just heard the epic length Jim Steinman sound like opening theme from Jamie and the Magic Torch, the not remotely Yellow Submarine in quote marks inspired ITV Lunchtime Children show, about a boy who owned a, well, magic torch that could transport him via a helter-skelter with a trampoline with a mod target on at the bottom of it to Cuckoo Land, where he remedied the local resident's hallucinogenic conundrums with the aid of his loyal sheepdog Wordsworth, who of course you could hear following hard behind over the top of it, followed by, well, the theme was followed by Wordsworth wasn't, I hope, and I really do hope in this case, the main title theme from Don't Just Lie There, Say Something, an early 70s big screen adaptation of a Ray Cooney stage farce, starring Leslie Phillips as an MP campaigning for taste and decency, while somewhat implausibly conducting an affair with the Secretary Joanna Lumley and having it away with countless pesky anti-censorship campaigners, and Derek Griffiths and Katie Manning as a pair of hippies determined to bring him down, which is billed as a sex comedy on its release in the same manner as a lot of films around that time that must have drawn in a lot of hapless punters who, well, were probably best not dwelling on what they were probably hoping to see, other than that it almost certainly wasn't Patrick Reichardt and Linda Barron getting more and more exasperated with persistently misdelivered brown paper packages intended for, quote, the local sex maniac. And Don't Just Lie There, Say Something later found its way to Last Thing at Night on BBC One, where it proceeded to appear apparently every single night for about 3 years solid. Then the opening theme for Father Dear Father, an ITV sitcom in which Patrick Cargill played a single father of two identical leggy blonde teenage daughters who were forever getting into racy arguments that were essentially the Annie give me back my bra scene from Community only played for real, causing him to tumble backwards in embarrassment into the local rack and bone man's cart, which despite them running after him shouting daddy in alarm tones would make it all the way to the local tip where he would be deposited in a pile of rubbish and emerge with a fish skeleton poking out of his pocket. They really don't make them like that anymore, or like this either.

three TV shows there that could honestly really only have happened on ITV in the early 70s. First up, The Protectors, Gerry and Sylvia Anderson's little-remembered straight detective series, where it appeared the entire approach was just to keep throwing European co-production money at it and hope nobody noticed. And if you're thinking that opening theme sounded a bit like Avenues and Alleyways by Tony Christie, that's because Avenues and Alleyways by Tony Christie was the end theme, and this instrumental variant was used for the opening titles, where it played over shots of Robert Vaughn, Tony Anhalt and Irene Dawn Porter leafing through Italian fashion magazines and ordering fish courses, intercut with images of their shadowy unseen paymaster, who appeared to be a silhouette of Tom Baker as Doctor Who. That was followed by From a Bird's Eye View, an action comedy series starring Millicent Martin as an international air stewardess who solved minor crimes at her various destinations after getting into wacky mid-air scrapes, essentially a cross between The High Life and Spender, which was cancelled after one series, so they just changed the name to Shirley's World and reworked the existing Series 2 scripts for Shirley MacLaine as the photographer and pretended it was a new series, and ITV fell for it. And then, the truly majestic theme from Ski Boy, an action series about a teenage ski instructor who solves crimes and conducts perilous rescue missions in the Alps literally by skiing at them, then makes an absolutely flat joke at the end. You could almost say it all goes downhill at that point, and that would still be a better joke than any of his. Anyway, you might have noticed that, as tends to be the way with most 70s soundtracks and with television themes in particular, most of what we've heard so far has had to be taken directly from the actual soundtracks of the programmes and the films themselves, complete with muffly compression and whistly film print crackle, and sadly the same is also true for the goodies, with the clean studio recordings of Bill Oddie's songs that were used to back their speeded up film sequences apparently long since gone, which, especially in the earlier series when he was still writing psychedelic bubblegum pop songs before he discovered funk and proceeded to come resolutely down on the one, is a tremendous shame, as there's a couple of great lost albums hidden underneath all the audience hysteria and the squeaky falling down manhole noises. For example, I dream of the master tape of this one turning up.

Yeah.

to me.

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What would I do to make you leave me be? What would I do to make you leave me be? What would I do to make you leave me be?

0: Jericho Council Estate, Dudley, 1975. Margaret Thatcher was being elected leader of the Conservatives. The Vietnam War was coming to an end. Halley and Frazier were fighting the Thriller in Manila, but all that was nothing compared to Vauxhall Vivas, platform shoes, and the Bay City Rollers.
1: Jump in, we'll take you for a spinner, show you round the wheelie world. Hop on, it's fun to come along and take a look at Wheelie World. You'll be surprised how good it feels to zoom.

That was The Goodies with What Do I Have to Do to Make You Love Me from 1970's Give Police a Chance, an episode in which they try to improve the police's public image through carrying out such good deeds in uniform as keeping parking meters topped up and doing conjuring tricks whilst conducting traffic, to the dismay of the police, who simply wanted to be allowed to stay racist bullies who want to round up all long-haired hippies, but just to be a little more popular while they were doing so. And much like with Monty Python's Flying Circus, it's astonishing to look back now and see just how anti-police The Goodies were in the early 70s, although to be honest, they were at the forefront of a lot of right-on ideals at the time, and although this is slightly undermined by the constant scenes of Bill chasing women in short skirts down the street, which is somehow worse because it's in speeded up motion, you can just pretend that he's not actually addressing this choreographer song to one of them, and is instead professing his love for a particularly rare bird. The voice that followed was that of Darren Grimley, the permanently exasperated by his useless family narrator of weirdly forgotten late 90s, mid-70s set smash hit ITV comedy drama The Grimleys, then the theme song from Little Old Lady Baited lunchtime animation Children and the Wheelies, complete with interjections from Fenella, who can only be described as whatever the opposite of an end-of-level boss is, of the surprisingly numerous coven of indescribably ineffective children's ITV witches, then the rarely heard full-length version of the theme from Hadley, an ITV-like drama starring Gerald Harper as a local dignitary forever left to ruminate over changing modern morals and the permissive society in the face of less tolerant outbursts from his more conservative peers, and indeed his more conservative peers, including a truly astonishing episode where he visits a, quote, drug party to see whether these far-out crazy visionaries have a point, and stands firmly with his newfound one-pill-makes-you-larger friends when the police turn up and offer him an opportunity to sneak quietly away, and subsequently finds himself blackmailed over his ownership of a nude painting with secretary, played by young Paula Wilcox, in which you can see, gasp, her back. Anyway, as we're in the era, let's have the best TV theme of all time. No arguments.

Well, I had to put on both sides of the single. That's Tarot by Andrew Baum, and its B-side Lulu Rides Again, which are both taken from the spectacular early 70s ITV children's series Ace of Wands, which is about a sort of mysterious Jim Morrison-alike magician called Tarot, who solves baffling crimes and supernatural mysteries in his spare time, assisted by his stage assistant Lulu, his roadie Sam, an antiquarian bookseller called Mr. Sweet, a brother and sister photographer and model duo called Chaz and Mickey, and Ozymandias the Owl, who, to be honest, didn't do that much really, but it really is a tremendously good show. And Andrew Baum was trying to launch a solo career at that point, having recently left 60s teen heartthrobs The Herd, but nobody had stopped to think that launching it with a theme single from an ITV show at a time when the only available pop radio stations were owned by the BBC was possibly not the greatest idea. And then he went on to join Status Quo. Anyway, not that there was really very much Ace of Wands merchandise you could buy apart from the single, but it's probably time for some adverts.

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We'll send you a bottle of tomato ketchup any time of the day or night. No questions asked. Ketchup service. What use is that to me? I can't put that on my chips, can I?

0: Moving us up to slightly more wholesome waters there, that's essentially an entire week's worth of ITV Lunchtime children's shows, albeit minus Rainbow, although we might be hearing more from Bungle & Company later. Anyway, first up, the theme from Sally and Jake, an animation about a brother and sister getting up to helpful deeds, while their elongated-faced cat, Sly, essentially just looked at them as if to say, "The fuck are you two doing?" which did in fact start as an insert in Rainbow before graduating to a show in its own right, followed by the opening theme for Pipkins, when it was still actually called Inigo Pipkin, which is essentially about some sentient puppets made out of scraps rescued from the bin. Hartley Hare, Top Off the Monkey, Pig the Pig, Octavia the Ostrich, and the Doctor, who was a sort of cross between Anthony Perkins and Richard Herring's ventriloquist dummy, Ali, who set up a charity called the Help People, ostensibly to, well, help people, but they seem to spend most of their time dissecting the media, making arcane jokes. Then after that, the theme from The Adventures of Rupert Burr, which is essentially a straight-up adaptation of the original newspaper strips about the check trousered irritant, who insisted on saying hi instead of oi, only it notoriously heavily featured Raggedy, a sort of man-made the sticks who spent most of his time screeching, "Go away, Rupert Burr!" and is often painted as some sort of terrifying villain, but to be honest, he had a point, really. Followed by the theme from Clopper Castle, which is a sort of medieval satire of the OPEC nations in which rival villagers, the Bygones and the Has-Beens, conducted futile warfare over some oil. They won't be doing that. Oh. And then the theme from Here Comes Mumphy, a weird show about an elephant in dungarees whom a witch was forever trying to abscond with so she could steal his manners, which not only begs the question of what would a witch use manners for, but also, if he didn't have them, would he go on today and call Bill Grundy a bastard? Let's not, as they say, even go there. What's on the other side?
1: A town is full of buildings, some tall, some short, some wide, and some narrow. The buildings are flats and houses, and factories and shops. They're built in streets. The streets have cars and buses and lorries driving along them. A river runs through the middle of the town. The river has large boats and small boats on it. There's a bridge across the river so that the cars and buses and lorries can get to the buildings on the other side. The cars and buses and the streets are full of people. In fact, there are a lot of people in a town. Do you live in a town? Mary, Mungo, and Midge live in this town.

0: Richard Baker's opening narration from the BBC lunchtime show Mary Mungo and Midge there, which is an animation from Captain Pugwash creator John Ryan about a girl, a dog and a mouse who lived in a tower block and learned about the exciting new world of the white heat of the scientific revolution, followed by Prima Ballerina, the theme from BBC school show Watch, in which Louise Hall Taylor and James Earl Adair shut down all of your harebrained questions about science and history, and indeed any harebrained questions about why they both had double-barreled names, and finally, the remarkable theme from Teddy Edward, which sounds like Jamiroquai making a hasty getaway on the supersonic jet, but in fact just accompanied sort of still images of a bear with a medallion visiting the Great Wall of China. Honestly though, we are all still essentially novices at remembering 1973 in comparison to the true master. Let us now meditate on a devotional reading by Guru Andrew Collins from his sacred text, Where Did It All Go Right?, accompanied by the Mike Westbrook Concert Group.
1: 1973. Selected extracts from my diary. This is a murky green Leeds Permanent Building Society desk diary, spiral bound and encased in a vinyl dust jacket. Very smart. Dad clearly got sent it at work. The Leeds Permanent crest on the front bears the motto Safe and Sound. How very apt. It contains information on all the company's branch offices and tells you that no one may invest more than £10,000 in the society, which was a lot of money in 1973. This was the first diary I completed the whole way through. Monday, the 1st of January. Yesterday I came to Nanny and Pappy's house to sleep. I saw Norman Wisdom on television. Nanny has got a lovely colour television. So have I. Thursday, the 4th of January. Today, Dean, my cousin, came to our house, and me and my brother watched Land of the Giants and the Flintstones on our colour television. Nanny Mabel bought me some coloured paints. Wednesday, the 10th of January. Today, Paul Milner brought his magic set to school, and he had me as an assistant. Thursday, the 11th of January. Today I went to Catherine Leese's party. Kathy Knights went too, and loads more. I won a game, but I've forgotten what it was. Sunday, the 14th of January. Today me and my brother went to the park with Dad. We put our old kit on and we both played dirt collectors. Thursday, the 25th of January. Nearly every day my tooth bleeds, and today was one of those days, so it means that soon my tooth will come out. I have had one tooth out on its own, and I have had five teeth out at the dentist. That makes six altogether. Monday, the 5th of February. Today, Anita Barker came to watch the television. Mine is a colour telly, and Anita hasn't got one. We saw Pardon My Genie on it. Saturday, the 10th of February. Today, I bought myself a Buzz comic. It's a new comic, and it is very good. I got it instead of Core. Monday, the 12th of February. Today, my tooth started wobbling. It will come out tomorrow because I'm taking some toffees to school for my lunch. Tuesday, the 13th of February. My tooth didn't come out, but it is much looser now. Saturday, the 17th of February. Today I had a horrible cold, but that wasn't the only horrible thing. I had a horrible lem sip. Saturday, the 24th of February. Today I went to Kelvin Lay's party. I had a smashing tea. It was the best tea I've ever had. Thursday, the 1st of March. Today my dad bought a new car. It was a white Viva. Our old one was a browny yellowy colour, and it was a Viva as well. I haven't rode in it yet, but Simon has. Thursday, the 8th of March. Today I went to Jeremy's party and we had a super tea. My tooth fell out. It didn't really fall out. Somebody knocked it out at school. And Pappy gave me a magazine and it had a poster of the Sweet inside. Friday, the 9th of March. Today Andrew Sharp brought some strawberry bonbons to school and he let me have four or five of them and they were very nice. And this afternoon David Edwards let me have a gobstopper and that was the first one I ever had. Saturday, the 10th of March. Today, Dad and me went to town and I spent my birthday money on a Slade poster and it's smashing. Sunday, the 18th of March. Today, Dad let me stop up to play my new game I had for my birthday. It is called Mastermind. It is really for grown-ups, but we know how to play it. Thursday, the 12th of April. Today, when I was playing on our tractor, I fell off and I scraped on the ground. My leg is burnt and it is all blacky brown. Thursday, the 26th of April. Today I swapped one of my top teams, Kenny Dalglish, for Pat Jennings and Rodney Marsh, and Milner gave me Emmeline Hughes free, and Richard Griffin gave me David Hay and Paul Madeley free. Tuesday the 1st of May. Today when I was walking home from school, Jeremy Moss came rushing up and he said he had just seen David Bolter run over by a motorcycle and his leg is broken and it is quite flat. Friday the 4th of May. Today I saw the Grumbleweeds on telly and it is great. There are jokes, impressions and two special guests every week and there is Morris, Albert, Robin, Graham and Carl. Carl is my favourite. Monday the 7th of May. Today I stopped for school dinners for the very first time, but I took sandwiches and you sit on a special table if you have sandwiches. If there's no room, you sit on another table. Friday the 18th of May. Today a new series of It's a Knockout was on. It was Woodstock versus Bicester. I wanted Bicester to win. They did. The score was Bicester 14 and Woodstock 8. They had some crazy games. Saturday the 27th of May. Today it was a very sunny day and me and Simon went over Maria and Justine's. We all played in the paddling pool and Simon fell off the slide and his head was bleeding. Monday the 4th of June. Holiday. In the afternoon we went to the Model Village at Yarmouth, then we went to the aquarium and in the evening we went to the Joyland Fair with Maria. I went on the snail ride, a roundabout, some bumper cars, penny slot machines and we all went on a novelty Noah's Ark. There was a little monkey, a hall of mirrors, little model scenes and the boat swayed about. Thursday the 7th of June. Today in the evening me, Dad and Simon were going to the waxworks but it was closed so we went to the Joyland Fair and when we came back to the car Dad bought us an ice cream and they were a foot high counting the cornet and it had a flake in it. Monday the 9th of July. Dad bought us a cricket bat, we got our school reports, I got grade A in English, grade B in reading and grade A in maths and they are about the best grades you can get. Thursday the 12th of July. I went to Jonathan Green's party and Richard Woodhall went mad on the swing and it fell on top of him and he cut his head open and Mrs. Green had to ring up his mum and she took him to hospital. Thursday the 2nd of August. This week at the park, the fair is on. I had a candy floss again. I won a biro and a Dracula's vampire bat and I scared Nanny with it. Tuesday the 14th of August. We went to Auntie Mary's new house. It is very old and it's going to be all painted up. There is a pig's field next to it. Thursday the 23rd of August. My cousin Dean came for dinner. I had a Lord Toffingham lolly. So did Simon. Melissa had a lemonade sparkle and Dean had a kinky. Saturday the 1st of September. Dad bought me a Liverpool football kit. I went down the field to fly Carl's kite with him and it got stuck in the tree but a big boy got it down. Monday the 24th of September. We stayed for sandwiches and in the evening we saw Sykes and Star Trek. Sykes was good but Star Trek was a repeat. Wednesday the 3rd of October. Mum bought me a Monster Mash record. It cost 45p. Friday the 5th of October. We watched Dave Allen on telly. It was on at 8:15 and finished a whole three quarters of an hour later at 9 o'clock. Wednesday the 10th of October. We went to Paul Cockle's farm at school. It was a pig farm so it was very smelly. I fell off the haystack while I was climbing. Thursday the 18th of October. Cockle brought a pig's ear, a pig's windpipe, two pig's eyes and a piece of pig's skin. I had a haircut over the road at Carroll's. Tuesday the 13th of November. Today I became famous because I am so good at drawing. Mrs. Crutchley told me to do a picture of cartoons. I drew some clowns and some spooks. Wednesday the 14th of November. We had a day off school because it was Princess Anne's wedding. She married Captain Mark Phillips and we watched it on telly. We went to Nan's house for dinner and tea and she bought me a disguise outfit. Friday the 16th of November. Today it was art and we are making puppets out of papier-mâché. I am making Jimmy Savile but I haven't put his hair on yet. Wednesday the 19th of December. The school was open and we had a cartoon film show before play and a party after. Santa Claus came to the infants but not the juniors. Huh! Tuesday the 25th of December. I got Sabutio, Meccano Set 3, Cluedo, Tracksuit, a hamster, Sorry, a game, Core Annual, Football Annual, Shiver and Shake Annual, a calendar, a Disneyland diary, another team for Sabutio and some more balls, some coloured pencils and two drawing pads, two pencils, origami and loads more.
0: Thank you, Andrew, and thank you all of you for listening. I hope you've enjoyed this random trip through Lesser Heard Ephemera from 1973 and, well, lots of the rest of the 70s as well. And wasn't it lucky we avoid crossing paths with any of those foul-mouthed punk rockers? So let's have a nice wholesome note to end on. Take it away, Rod, Jane and Matt. Yes, Matt.

0: Bye-bye.
1: Is it really time to go, Geoffrey?
2: 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So we better say goodbye. But we'll see you soon. Have a good time, won't you? Bye.
1: Goodbye.
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The other rocker, Abel, and I'm saying nothing else about him, will be back tomorrow. I'll be seeing you soon. I hope I'm not seeing you again. From me, though, good night.

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2: Merry New Year! Merry New Year! You want some beef jerky? Hello. Hello, here we are. 2023. It seems like only last year I was on with Maisie. You know, I can think of no better way to open a show than, or open a year, in fact, than with John McLaughlin and Carlos Santana. Let us go into the house of the Lord and leave him a little present. And basically, the whole of side one of the Love, Devotion and Surrender album there. And actually from the album, you know. Who says we don't give you value for your Patreon money here on Noisebox Radio?

And hey, I'll tell you what. No, I will. Yeah, 21 minutes after 9 o'clock here on Noisebox. And if you thought elements of that sounded oddly reminiscent of something slightly more smooth and slightly more, slightly more car stereo friendly, although I tell you what, if I had the big drug dealer stereo, take out the whole boot, God, imagine driving down the street and whacking out the old Santana and the Mahavishnu John McLaughlin, under the influence of Sri Chinmoy, incidentally. They're guru.

I mean, if it sounded... if any bits of it reminded you of anything, it's probably this. Slightly different version to the one you're probably used to, but a later remix...

0: My father, he's bad. He does awful, awful things. But listen to his radio show because then he'll be happy. Yeah.
1: Louis Barf. Let's hope the technology doesn't fall into the wrong hands.

0: There's nothing in that mix that isn't on the original multi-track, and those are my favourite sorts of remixes. The ones where whoever's doing it just finds some stuff within there and highlights it. Just change it, shifts the focus slightly. Anyway, that was Breezin' by George Benson. Ah, lovely, lovely stuff. Anyway, I can think of no better way of continuing than with Francis Albert Sinatra and William Bill Basie. I noticed the other day that my dear friend Julian Dutton, author, comedian, and all that, entertainer, impersonator of John Le Mesurier, one of his Christmas presents was the Sinatra Basie album. And he noted the flute playing of Eric Dixon, and you hear it well to the fore on this. And you know, it's been a strange few years. There's no harm in looking at things in a slightly rosy way. You know, it helps us get through. Oh, bollocks. I didn't cue it up. Wrong track. Sorry, we'll start again. There's no harm in looking at the world in the tradition of the great John Peel. This is, I put it on the wrong speed. I put it on the wrong track entirely.
1: This is Sade.
2: Looking at the world through rose-colored glasses, everything is rosy now.

I definitely heard a cough. I definitely heard a cough. Ow, ow, ow. Get that back. Go back. Quick. I definitely heard a cough in that. Oh, hang on. Right. It's about 20 seconds from the end. Sorry. Look. Desecration. Beautiful music. Listen.

Ah, from Ken Mull's Jazz at Toad Hall album, which I've owned for many, many, many, many years. It's a gorgeous, gorgeous thing, isn't it? It's one of the great jazz suites. You know, Stan Tracy did Under Milkwood, and incidentally, I need to get it. If you haven't got it, I've been listening to it on evil streaming services. But if you haven't got it, I must buy it because you know I'm always happy to support the Tracy family, obviously, because they've done so much work with International Rescue. But stop it, behave, and yes. The newly discovered NDR Jazz Workshop version of Stan Tracy's Under Milkwood Suite, which augments the quartet, the classic lineup, Stan, Bobby Wellens, Jeff Klein, and Jackie Dugan on drums, and adds Kenny Wheeler on trumpet. And that's quite a thing. Actually, incidentally, I'll cue it up for later. Also quite a thing is the big band version that Stan did on a broadcast in London. And actually, when we followed this current train of thought to its obvious terminus, we'll hear Pen Pals from Stan's Under Milkwood Suite, but the big band version with Alan Branscombe's alto feature. Gorgeous, gorgeous thing. But yeah, what you heard there was Ken Mull from Jazz at Toad Hall with Mr. Toad, a representation of Mr. Toad. And solo space there for Dickie Horden on tenor horn. And of course, Dickie Horden on tenor horn was a big feature in the Johnny Dankworth band in the 50s and went on to sort of found the jazz course at Leeds College of Music. And taught people like Johnny Thirkle. There's one for you, Lise, who I know is listening. And we super serve the regular listeners. Yeah, but Ken Mull, right? If you've not heard of that name, he did this. He did the arrangement for this, and it's a glorious, glorious thing. And I had the great pleasure just before Christmas of playing this in concert with the Bridgend Swing Band and getting to play Ronnie Verrill's drum part. And it's always a pleasure to play Ted Heath Band stuff because it's Verrill.

And that's actually Stan on Vibes there, I've just remembered. Anyway, something Ken was very, very fond of was putting in little musical jokes. So obviously the Bar Black Sheep reference there. But he also did a beautiful arrangement for the Ted Heath Band of Squatty Roo, which was written by Ellington for Johnny Hodges' small band session. No, it was written by Johnny Hodges. My mistake. Anyway. he put another little musical joke in right at the end where it sounds like it's going to go into something else related to Ellington. And it's a joy. They never did this other than on live dates and on a broadcast. I'm very glad the broadcast still survives.

great Eddie Blair on trumpet there from 1958, a Ted Heath broadcast, arranged by Ken Moore. And of course, the quote at the end was Skin Deep. Let's hear a Ken Moore original. This one's called High Ratio. This is from the album Ken Moore Arranges For.

0: As I said
1: earlier, Kenmore, and that was a high ratio. And Dougie Robinson on alto, Johnny Scott on tenor. See, the thing is, it's Bob Effort. God, Bob Effort. Ted Heath's lead tenor player, who used to carry everything to a session. Hence the name Bob Effort, who I think he died last year. Or was it a couple of years ago? But anyway, very, very, very, very, very sad to lose him. Stan Tracy, Alan Branscombe, BBC Broadcast, 1965. And if you know, do you know what? There's no harm in just sort of vaguely introducing you to the original of Pen Pals before going into the big band version. I mean, the original's beautiful. The Undermilk Wood Suite, if you haven't got it, if you haven't heard it, please rectify the omission. It is a cornerstone of the jazz record collection. It still is the best-selling British jazz album of all time, which isn't saying much. That, you know, we are in the low thousands, I'm guessing. But that's our music. That's how we sell. Here's a little snatch of the original, and then we're going to go into the big band version, which is a friend of mine. He got this. This is actually from the tapes of the drummer on the session, a guy called you will know him well.
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1: Yes, because basically we play loads of stuff with Ronnie Stevenson on. And Ronnie Stevo had the tape of the session. The BBC doesn't. And my mate transferred it and sent me CDs of it a few years ago. And oh my. Anyway, right, here's a little snatch with Bobby Wellens, Stan, Jeff Klein and Jackie Dugan. And then the gorgeous upholstered big band version.

A few weeks ago on Jazz Club, listeners heard some of the numbers from Stan Tracy's forthcoming album, Jazz Under Milk Wood, inspired, as the name implies, by the work of Dylan Thomas. Well, that session, the music was played, as on the recording, by the Stan Tracy Quartet, but for this program, Stan's arranged some of them for the big band, and here's one of them. Featuring Alan Branscombe on alto, it's Pen Pals.

3 minutes after 10 here on The Box of Noise. And what a great Christmas schedule and New Year's schedule we've had. And Ben's show last night was an absolute pip, a dandy, a doozy, and a joy forever. And it will be a joy forever, up on the Mixcloud very shortly. That's once we've run it past the legal department. I think maybe at this halfway point of the show, it's possibly, you know, time to sort of step away briefly from the serious jazz and go with the TV orchestras that we have loved, and none better than Alan Ainsworth. Let's hear the Alan Ainsworth Orchestra. I'm guessing the arrangement might be one of his. It might be Alan Roper. I don't know. Probably might be Alan Roper. But here with Comden, Stein and Green's Hallelujah Baby is Alan Ainsworth Orchestra and the Young Generation. Thankfully, without Rolf Harris getting his beard in it.

0: And who's that on drums?
1: Now, ladies and gentlemen, we'd like you to hear our up-tempo version of Swing Low, Sweet Chariot, with Grisha Farvel on the trumpet and Kenny Clare on the drums. And may the better man win.

0: From the 1964 Billy Cotton Band show there. It's the excellence of TV music in the 60s. And what's this? Is it still Kenny Clare? It might be. And Ainsworth again.
1: Thank you.

The Bobby Lamb and Ray Premer Orchestra recorded at Ronnie Scott's in 1971 with Round and Round and Round, featuring Jimmy Phillip and Tony Roberts on tenors, Chris Pine and Dave Waller on trombones, Alan Branscombe again, that man again, Ronnie Chamberlain on altos, and Gus Galbraith, Tony Fisher on trumpets, and of course, Kenny Clare on drums. And here is Lester Young showing, because in jazz, almost everything seems to be based on, my throat's going, hang on. And we're back. Sorry, thank you. Yeah, so I was building up, you don't need to know what I was building up in my throat. Anyway, everything in jazz, pretty much everything in jazz, is based on the chord sequences of other things. And the most famous set of chord sequences, as regular listeners will know, and it arrived in your information packs, are the chord changes for I Got Rhythm. Now, this is built on the records of I Got Rhythm, but the tune is nowhere to be seen. So this is Lester Young.

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1: And what you heard there was sort of I've Got Rhythm. Sort of. Recorded between 12:15 a.m. and 3:15 a.m. in New York on the 28th of March, 1944. And you heard Bill Coleman on trumpet, Lester Young on tenor sax, Dickie Wells on trombone, Joe Bushkin on piano, John Simmons on bass, and Papa Joe Jones on drums. It's a Kansas City Six session. And there are numerous alternate takes, which I'm sure we'll return to at some point. We return from New York in 1944 to London in, well, to be precise, Abbey Road in 1935. I've just faded the wrong one up. Sorry. I'll just stop prayers there. And this is Nat Ganella. And I've often wondered whether he's any... some kind of relation to Ganella Brothers, the garage in Catford. Just by the Paul Simon Curtain Superstore. Don't look for it, it's not there. Is it there? I haven't been around that corner for ages. But anyway, these are mere details. But let's hear some Nat Ganella. We're going to hear some Nat Ganella from 1935. And then we're going to hear Nat Ganella talking and playing from 1960. Because it's rather good fun.

Rhythm is our business, rhythm is what we sell. Rhythm is our business, business sure as swell. Now if you're blue, rhythm's what you need. If you got rhythm, you're sure to succeed. Rhythm is our business, business sure as swell. And he's the drummer man in the band. Bob plays on the drums in the band. And when he starts to play some tricks, you should see him fling them sticks. Hit it. He plays a tenor in the band. Pat plays a tenor saxophone in the band. When he starts highfalutin', if I had a gun, I'd surely shoot him. Hit it. Three saxophones in the band, and a bass man who sure is grand. The piano man, when he starts to play hot, shows everybody just what's what.

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1: Now, there's a curio there, isn't there? Because he's singing, but he's also playing the trumpet. So is it him, or is it rudimentary early overdubbing? Who knows? My guess is it's actually someone else playing the trumpet. Maybe they overdubbed it, I don't know. But the sound quality, it didn't sound like they'd done gone a generation down. And that would have been wax discs in those days. Anyway, enough of that. And incidentally, Bob Dryden, the drummer on that, that snare sound, very clearly, one of those 1930s snare drums that had a set of top snares, like a military drum. I've got one, a Premier Dominion Ace from 1937, and it has that really sort of tight sound. I only ever use it with the bottom snares. I never use it with the top ones. But if I was doing a 30s gig, I might be tempted to switch them in. Anyway, there's Nat Ganella in the background with Breaking the Ice, but let us hear from the man himself in 1960. So I said hello to a

Georgia. What a tune, eh? I've been blowing and singing it for the last 30 years. I don't know whether I chose my signature tune or whether it chose me. You don't have to tell me that I'm no Sinatra, but Georgia was one of my numbers. Something about those old Hoagie Carmichael numbers clicked with the public, and it kept me warbling. I used to give out with Rocking Chair, Stardust and Lazy Bones. Those songs are jazz vues, and I decided long before that jazz was for me. I got the message when I wanted it to a record shop and heard an Armstrong disc. From that moment on, I was a real Gonganella. And here's the number, boy. Wild Man Blues.

Wild Man Blues was the turning point for me. I was 19 when I joined Billy Cotton, and it was Bill who first persuaded me to sing on a record. What do you know? So maybe he's got something to answer for. I did my stuff in a little number. Now, how did it go? That's it. Bessie couldn't help it!

My next governor was Roy Fox. I joined Roy to open the swanky Monsignor restaurant, right in the heart of London. What a place. What people. We had dukes, boxing champions, film stars, divorcees. But they all liked Miss Otis Regrets.

Tommy Chase Quartet there with Groove Merchant. Mark Edwards on piano, Kevin Flanagan on saxophone, and Martin Clute on drums. Martin Clute on bass, and Tommy Chase on drums. What the Christ am I doing? Anyway, earlier on today on Facebook, I saw a lovely clip of Mark King from Level 42 with Toots Thielemans, the Belgian harmonica god. And I thought, what other recordings are there of Toots Thielemans with bass legends? And my mind immediately raced to this one.

Jaco Pastorius there, recorded in Japan in 1982 with Toots Thielemans, Three Views of a Secret. Beautiful, beautiful piece of music. And for some unknown reason, the rising sections of it always seem to remind me slightly of this.

0: That was The Goon Show, a BBC recorded programme featuring Peter Sellers, Harry Secombe, Spike Milligan, with the Relington Quartet and Max Geldray. The orchestra was conducted by Bruce Campbell, script by Spike Milligan, announcer Wallace Greenslade, the programme produced by Pat Dixon.
1: There you go. Another week, another show, actually the first of a new year. Another bath night. We'll be back next Sunday at 9 o'clock. I'll be back next Sunday at 11 with what looks to be a rip snorter of a show for the Roller Skating Jam. Oh, yeah. Don't you worry about that. What you heard there was Wally Badaroo with Chief Inspector, and before that, Waltz. And before that, Three Views of a Secret, Jaco Pastorius. And we're going to close with a song that is indelibly associated with one of my happiest moments of 2022. No, I'm not telling you what it was. But I was driving somewhere to meet someone who's now inextricably linked with everything. Couldn't be happier. Anyway, yeah. Here we go. Tubby Hayes, the Commonwealth Big Band, Joy Marshall singing, and one of my favourite songs, and my favourite versions.

0: era. 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But they also play a lot of new music. 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

0: Yes, yes, hello, hello, yes. Good afternoon. My name is Councillor Kenneth Gravel, and I wish to make a statement to the press about Noisebox Radio. It is very much the best radio station in the world, and that is definitely my own opinion and everything, with absolutely nothing to do with the extension to my new patio. Thus concludes my statement. Thank you.
1: No, that's it. That's all I want to say.

Under the charm of the Dionysian, not only is the union between man and man reaffirmed, but nature, which has become alienated, hostile, or subjugated, celebrates once more her reconciliation with her lost son, man. Freely, Earth proffers her gifts, and peacefully the beasts of prey of the rocks and desert approach. The chariot of Dionysus is covered with flowers and garlands. Panthers and tigers walk under its yoke. Transform Beethoven's Hymn to Joy into a painting. Let your imagination conceive the multitudes bowing to the dust, awestruck. Then you will approach the Dionysian. Now the slave is a free man. Now all the rigid, hostile barriers that necessity, caprice, or impudent convention have fixed between man and man are broken. Now, with the gospel of universal harmony, each one feels himself not only united, reconciled, and fused with his neighbor, but as one with him. As if the veil of Maya had been torn aside, and we're now merely fluttering in tatters before the mysterious primordial unity. In song and in dance, man expresses himself as a member of a higher community. He has forgotten how to walk and speak, and is on the way toward flying into the air, dancing. His very gestures express enchantment. Just as the animals now talk, and the earth yields milk and honey, supernatural sounds emanate from him too. He feels himself a god. He himself now walks about, enchanted, in ecstasy, like the gods he saw walking in his dreams. He is no longer an artist. He has become a work of art. In the paroxysms of intoxication, the artistic power of all nature reveals itself to the highest gratification of the primordial unity. The noblest clay, the most costly marble, man, is here kneaded and cut. And to the sound of the chisel strokes of the Dionysian world artist rings out the cry of the Eleusinian mysteries. Do you prostrate yourselves, minions? Do you sense your maker, world? Welcome to the Pleasure Drome.

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Or something.

0: Hello, I'm Robin Asquith. You might remember me from such rampy-pumpy romps as Confessions of a Window Cleaner, Confessions of an Assistant to the Manager, and Confessions of a Dream Alchemist. 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There's three of us in the penis alone. 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

0: Kevin Costner said in that film once, "If you build it, they will come." 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

Saturday nights. What were they made for? Strictly with Claudia? I have the superior fringe and no capes with me, darling. What else is there on a Saturday night? A masked singer? I think not. You get the real deal with me, Maisie Bug. And I'd like to thank you all for coming here tonight and watching me and my little show. Maisie Bug's Disco Toilet. 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And remember, and I love you all!

Hello, Ken. Well, here we are again. Another Friday night. I heard someone singing about you on the radio. Well, what can I get you? That's two light bitters then. Before you start, Ken, let's keep it clean.

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Ken's drinking heavily again. Nothing changes. Is it my round again? I thought I got the last. How much money did you bring out with you?